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Tom Petty twofers are the best kind of twofers. 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Shout out to the crew listening to us at Discount Tire and Gilbert over there on Cooper and Warner. I hear you guys rock with us a lot. Appreciate you. Here's a couple from Pink Floyd at 100.7 KSLX.

0: Pink Floyd included in the KSLX vinyl winning weekend. It was a deluxe remastered copy of The Wall. And who got all those albums? Well, Irene Guerrera in Congress, Arizona. I had to ask her, where exactly is Congress? I don't know that I've ever driven through there, but apparently I have if I went to Vegas, and I've done that too. This is Karen D'Alessandro. Be listening for those cool opportunities. I mean, we always come up with something unique on the weekends to give away or on the app. And of course, Concerts in Cash is going on right now with 10 classic rock shows, $500 in cash, and code words is how you win it. So hang tight for another one of those code words coming up for 6 p.m. and classic rock long set on tap.
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19: 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Hello, Blue Sky. Goodbye, pests. Clear skies this evening, overnight low 75, sunny tomorrow, high 106, and that's Tuesday's Valley weather.
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going to be a show. Mortgage Matchup Center, August 15th for the Black Crowes, and they are one of 10 shows you can win. Yep. The Crowes, the crew, Santana, the Dubes, they're all on the list. 10 concerts, $500 in cash, and your code word for 6 o'clock is niece. And make sure you get your I and your E right, okay? 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

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It includes an ultimate love song, if you can say that when you're talking about Zeppelin. But I'm telling you, it is so passionate. 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

It's nicest guy on the radio, Alice Cooper, here to remind you that you are invited to my attic tonight for a music meltdown. Tales from the Attic. I'll tell you about the time I saved Aerosmith. And for You Gotta Love the 80s, it's Robert Palmer and his ultimate 80s video. Movie Music Madness from a movie named Rockstar, and an attic classic from The Who that's considered the best rock vocal performance.

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1: Yes, all over that track. And if you listen with headphones on, wow, Plant's vocals, insanity. I'm going to crawl us off of In Through the Outdoor on the Valley's Classic Rock Station, 100.7 KSLX. John Paul Jones actually wrote most of that on his Yamaha synthesizer he nicknamed the Dream Machine. This is all last track, side two, right? So you also got Levee Breaks and The Ocean, Forget the Let Out. Powered by A1Garage.com. A1 from day one. It's Karen D'Alessandro. Wanted to just to share again, if you missed the news, Robert Plant has announced fall dates here in the U.S. with Saving Grace. And one of them happens to be up the road in Flagstaff. But, I mean, if you look at these dates, and you will see them on our social pages, you'll notice there's some great locations. Santa Fe, Santa Barbara, he's all over. And I'm so excited, I got to go. But Alice's Attic is on the way, and he's got Robert Palmer. And you got to love the 80s and Attic classic from The Who, and a Concerts and Cash code word on the way.
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6: And now the weather from Blue Sky Pest Control. Hello, Blue Sky. Goodbye, pests. Clear skies this evening, overnight low 75, sunny tomorrow, high 106, and that's Tuesday's Valley weather.
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3: You're hanging out in Alice's Attic on Tuesday, June 9th. Right now, I'm looking out at Bosphorus Strait in Istanbul, which separates Europe from Asia, which means I'm looking at two continents simultaneously from one hotel window. I'll bet you can only see one continent right now where you live. All right. This is the weirdest thing about this place. You'll be sitting out having dinner outside and you're overlooking and the mosques are there and it's all, and it looks like the beginning of a James Bond movie. You're expecting any second a helicopter to come in being chased by, you know, machine gun clatter, but it's a beautiful city. It's the biggest city in Europe. And people don't realize that. Anyway, coming up this hour, I've got a Cooper's Countdown from 1987. Plus, I'll take a listener email. Also, it's Johnny Depp's birthday today, so we'll get to that. But now, it's showtime.
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0: It's all the hits from coast to coast on Cooper's Countdown. 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
1: It was June 9th, 1987. Whitney Houston became the first female artist to debut at number one. The Untouchables was in theaters, and I was preparing for the Raise Your Fist and Yell tour. And the charts looked like this. Kicking things off at number five, a song that David Coverdale wrote while relaxing in Portugal, Here I Go Again, Whitesnake. At number four, Fleetwood Mac continued their hit streak with Seven Wonders. Number three belongs to U2, who had one of the biggest albums of the 80s with The Joshua Tree and the hit I Still Haven't Found What I'm Looking For. Coming in at number two, Heart almost hit the top with Alone. And the number one rock song on this date in 1987 was from a Detroit rocker who had the theme song to the movie Beverly Hills Cop 2. Of course, Bob Seger and Shakedown.

0: If you really love us, you'll buy everything our sponsors tell you to. More Alice Cooper after this. Alice's Attic with Alice Cooper.
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1: 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You must have quite a collection. Thank you, Antonio. Well, anybody named Antonio talks like that. Well, if you have no idea what a record is, write to me at alice@alicesattic.com. Stick around because I got a birthday bashes coming up after this.
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9: 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Hello, Blue Sky. Goodbye, pests. Clear skies this evening, overnight low 75, sunny tomorrow, high 106. And that's Tuesday's Valley weather.
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0: you share a birthday with Nikki Sixx, Elvis, Britney Spears, or Bono? Well, you're about to find out, because Alice Cooper is going to invite you to blow out the candles for some festive celebrity birthday bashes.
1: Let's see who's got a birthday today. My fellow bandmate and friend Johnny Depp is turning 63 and still ridiculously handsome. Actor Michael J. Fox, actress Natalie Portman, Mick Box of Uriah Heep, and guitar legend Les Paul was born on this day back in 1915. Johnny, as you know, plays guitar with the Vampires, and people don't really get this. He's a really good guitar player. In fact, one night when Joe got sick and couldn't make it, Johnny and Tommy did all the guitar work all night. And people were marveling at the guitar playing. So here's something featuring Johnny Depp on guitar. It's the Hollywood Vampires doing I Got a Line on You.

0: Someone has to pay for this travesty. Back with more Alice Cooper next. Alice's Attic with Alice Cooper.
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15: When you turn on the radio, you should find someone there who's a pal, a buddy, a BFF. What you don't expect is for your very own late night pal to be a member of the Rock and Roll Hall of Fame. But then again, this ain't your average rock and roll rodeo. Confide in him now, and you shall be rewarded. It's Alice's Attic with Alice Cooper.
16: Welcome back to Alice's Attic. People always ask me where I keep all the treasures I've collected over the years, and of course the answer is up here in my attic. Nothing is organized. Nothing is filed properly, and everything is exactly where I left it 50 years ago. Even my jock strap from high school. So big hour ahead of us. You got to love the 80s from a love addict. Then Tales from the Attic about the time I saved Aerosmith. And finally, for songs we just don't understand, we're decoding on Bowie's song Suffrage at City. But now, let's hear this.
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You Gotta Love the 80s with Alice is around the corner. 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It's Alice's Attic with Alice Cooper.

0: The scent of Aquanet, the silky smooth feel of spandex, and a cassette cranked up on the Alpine in your Trans Am. You gotta love the 80s.
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2: The Robert Palmer song Addicted to Love came to him in a dream he had in 1985 while recording the album Riptide. He woke up with a riff in his head. Then he had an idea, asked Chaka Khan to sing a duet with him. He ran into her at a club and connected immediately, and he invited her to come sing with him. She came to the studio and they recorded it, but then her label said no. She had three singles already released, and they didn't want her competing with herself. So Palmer had to take out her vocal and re-record her parts himself, even though, in the end, she was credited for vocal arrangements. So here's Addicted to Love, which was a huge hit. I think Chaka missed out on this one.

0: We'll be back with more Alice Cooper next. Alice's Attic with Alice Cooper.
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0: This is Tales from the Attic.
2: 1984, Joe Perry and I started playing around with the idea of working together. He had been out of Aerosmith since 1979. The band had fallen apart. The drugs and personalities and the money had all gone sideways. So he was available and we wrote some material. But then Steven Tyler found out, even though they hadn't been talking to each other for years, suddenly Steven realized Aerosmith was about to end for good and Joe was going to be in my band. But that never really was any of the idea. I was writing songs for a movie, for Monster Dog, and I asked Joe to write with me. There was never any plans for Joe to ever be in Alice Cooper. At all. Ever. I mean, it would have been great, but I would never have stabbed Steven Tyler in the back like that. Well, if you want me to save your band, drop me a line at alice@aliceisattic.com. Songs We Just Don't Understand is up right after this, so stay right there.
0: Alice will be right back.
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0: 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And more.

0: things we just don't understand in just a few. Now it's more rock. It's Alice's Attic with Alice Cooper.
1: What we've got here is failure to communicate. Some men you just can't reach. So you get what we had here last week, which is the way he wants it. Well, he gets it. I don't like it.

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1: it's another episode of Songs We Just Don't Understand.
2: Tonight we're talking Bowie's Suffragette City, though the song's title conjures up images of women in petticoats picketing for the right to vote. The song is actually a sexually charged random batch of Bowie influences. Basically, Ziggy Stardust is lamenting that his friend is stopping him from getting laid. For the lyrics, Bowie borrowed from a mix of pop cultural references to rag on Henry for getting in his way. The main reference is A Clockwork Orange making use of the main character Alex's droogies, a name given to his gang of vandals. Bowie also uses the Velvet Underground's Hey Man backing vocals from one of their songs, White Light, White Heat. The garbled storyline in the track was inspired by Bowie's adopted cut-up technique of lyric writing he learned from beat writer William S. Burroughs. I had dinner one night with Bowie and William S. Burroughs, and all they talked about was space and wine, and I just sat there drinking a beer going, yeah. You guys ever watch Star Trek? So here's Suffragette City. Hey.

0: There's more Alice Cooper coming sooner than later. Alice's Attic with Alice Cooper.
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14: 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Unless, of course, the game is rock, paper, scissors. Then you can count on our faithful host to choose rock every single time. He's got his microphone on, and his leathers are just back from the cleaners. It's Alice's Attic with Alice Cooper.
15: You're back with the nicest guy on the radio, Alice Cooper. Why do you think I wrote the song No More Mr. Nice Guy? Oh, wait a minute. Anyway, stick around this hour for Movie Music Madness from a film about a tribute singer who gets called up to replace the real thing. Then, Hey Stupid, that will likely take us to Florida. And finally, rock trivia on a British band whose name comes from a Charles Dickens villain. But now, let's get started with this.
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And now, it's more rock. It's Alice's Attic with Alice Cooper.

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1: The 2001 film Rockstar is loosely based on the true story of Tim Rippers Owens. He was a steelworker from Ohio who fronted a Judas Priest tribute band called British Steel. In 1996, Judas Priest fired Rob Halford, and Tim got the job, so he was Judas Priest's lead vocalist for two albums. In Rockstar, Mark Wahlberg is the photocopier repairman who fronts a tribute band called Blood Pollution, dedicated to covering the heavy metal band Steel Dragon. When Steel Dragon's actual lead singer walks out, Chris gets the job. So where does Bon Jovi fit into all of this? Living on a Prayer appears in the movie when Chris arrives at the mansion of Steel Dragon's guitarist to audition. So let's hear Living on a Prayer from Rockstar.

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0: Now on Alice's Attic, a look at people that are strange and often dense, mindless, obtuse, vacuous. In other words, stupid.
1: Well, are you ready to be stupid?

0: Stupid. Here we go. First up, Florida, where a man walked onto a busy highway in broad daylight, stripped down to his underwear, and started firing flare guns at cars, including a police car. Not too crazy for Florida. That happens more than you think. Next, we go to Ohio, where a woman with only one hand was cited by officers for talking on her phone while driving. I'll let you figure that one out on your own. And finally, we go back to Florida, because why wouldn't we? Where a police officer is in trouble after poisoning his girlfriend's dog. Okay, a lot of people thought the dog was trying to commit suicide, but later on they found out that it was the cop. Well, I've got some great rock trivia coming up after this break, so don't go anywhere. He was standing there with a chocolate bar, and they're going, "Don't do it! Don't do it!" And he goes, "I'm doing it." And he ate the whole Hershey's.
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1: Which band did Rolling Stone magazine call the missing link between Led Zeppelin and Black Sabbath? Uriah Heep. Rolling Stone also gave Uriah Heep's debut album one of the most brutal reviews in the magazine's history, saying they have an uncanny ability to make everything about them seem worse than it is. Ironically, this actually helped the band gain some attention in the USA, since people wanted to know who would get such a bad review. So here's Stealin' from Uriah Heep.
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14: Who wouldn't be interested in used straitjackets, top hats, guillotines, and leather pants? There's even a lava lamp from his first L.A. apartment. But amongst the flotsam and jetsam of an extraordinarily interesting life are the tantalizing tales that only a Rock and Roll Hall of Famer could deliver. So sit back and enjoy another hour of rock and talk with Alice Cooper.
15: It's Alice Cooper coming to you from my happy place, also known as Alice's Attic. Nothing makes me happier than relaxing in a haunted attic. So this hour, live and kicking, takes us to Osaka, Japan in 1972. Then freaky facts to broaden your horizons and finally some rock trivia on the follow-up to You Really Got Me. But for now, let's hear some music.
14: Alice's Attic with Alice Cooper.

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0: Now, some live music for a dead audience.
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0: It's live and kicking.
2: By 1972, Deep Purple were being extensively bootlegged. There were more unauthorized live recordings of them circulating than almost any other band except Grateful Dead. The most famous bootleg was called H-Bomb, recorded in Germany in 1970. It sold so well that it ended up in a court case involving a young Richard Branson, who was selling it through his Virgin Records mail order service. So Roger Glover decided it was time to release their own sanctioned live album. Meanwhile, their Japanese recording company was pushing for a live record, as Deep Purple had become big in Japan. So at their 1972 concert and festival hall in Osaka, they made Live in Japan. So let's hear Smoke on the Water from Live in Japan.

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0: More of Alice's Attic with Alice Cooper coming up. Alice's Attic with Alice Cooper.
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1: Time to learn some useless information, care of Alice Cooper. Here we go. Cape Farewell in Greenland is the windiest place on the planet. During Hurricane Andrew, 900 pythons escaped an animal refuge in Florida. Humans' peak happiness is at 21 years old, but picks up again at retirement. The human liver can grow back even after 75% of it is removed. The highest rate of cockroach infestations are in New Orleans, with 40% of the houses needing treatment. An average of 7 South Koreans die every year eating live octopus. And finally, loud, fast music makes termites chew faster. So, if your house is being chewed, don't put any metal on. They'll just go right through it. Well, I'm going to take a quick break, but I'll be right back with rock trivia, so stay put.
0: What? You think radio this brilliant is free? We'll be back with more amazing Alice Cooper after the break.
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1: Which lead singer referred to the Kinks All Day and All Night as the birth of metal and hard rock? Metallica's James Hetfield. James said at the Rock and Roll Hall of Fame induction ceremony that Metallica had been completely schooled on early riff rock by this band, the Kinks. The sound of the guitar on All Day and All Night has been cited by the Clash as the start of something different for rock guitar. Even Burt Bacharach reviewed the song for a music magazine in '64 and called it neurotic. So let's hear it.

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0: 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Alice's Attic with Alice Cooper.
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1: It's Alice Cooper back on the radio to make sure you're entertained, because your entertainment is the most important thing in my life. Well, this hour, I'll be giving you an Attic classic that happens to be the last song on Quadrophenia. Also, I'll be checking my email, and we'll close out with some rock trivia on a band from Ohio that you probably have heard of before. But now, let's get straight to the rock.
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ready for more Attic Classics in a few on Alice's Attic with Alice Cooper. And let's do more rock right now. It's Alice's Attic with Alice Cooper.

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1: The recording for The Who's Love Rain Over Me was done in June 1973 at Olympic Studios in London. The opening synthesizer swell is Townsend building the storm before the drums arrive. When Keith Moon enters, the storm becomes complete. When Roger Daltrey opens his mouth and the vocals he delivers is considered to be the finest performance of his career. The shout of love at the top of every chorus is the kind of thing that makes some people stop what they're doing and stand still. Daltrey said later that he gave everything he had to that song, and you can hear it. So here it is. Love Rain Over Me.

0: 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Alice's Attic with Alice Cooper.
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1: Hi, Alice. I saw an interview with Michael Bolton that he is an avid golfer like yourself. He golfs often with Bill Clinton. Did you ever golf with either of them? Best, Kerry. Yeah, Michael and I used to play all the time in tournaments. I always got matched with him on the same team. And the funny thing was he was the villain and I was the nice guy. If he had a bad shot, he would just like go off, just, you know. And I would just go, oh, well, maybe next time. Well, if you're golfing with Bill Clinton and Michael Bolton right now, drop me a line at alice@alicesattic.com. I'll be back with some more rock trivia after this break.
0: Your teller of Detroit stories, Alice Cooper, will return after these messages.
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1: Which James Gang song was recorded with Joe Walsh jumping up and down on his guitar? Walk Away. Here's Joe's own description of what he did to the guitar. I took a guitar and did a full-on Pete Townsend with it in the background. I put everything on 10 and turned the fuzz tone all the way up. I took the guitar off, threw it up in the air, put it on the ground, jumped up and down on it. I didn't light it on fire because you can't see that on an album. That would have been stupid. But everything else was smart. So let's hear it, the result. It's Walk Away.

0: 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Alice's Attic with Alice Cooper.
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0: 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I'm Heather. 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

The Rush Tour started with a bang in L.A. a few days ago. It's going to be here in December. Tickets to the show are part of the Concerts and Cash prize pack. You'll grab your code words this morning starting at 6 and grab them through the weekend. It's the last week to get qualified for 10 sets of L.A. concert tickets.

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0: 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And no in-laws.
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0: Zeppelin's The Ocean on 100.7 KSLX. Hey, this is Heather. You've got a last chance block party weekend starting Friday at 4. Last chance for what, right? 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Just take the code words that start at 6 with the David Mahoney Show. 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Aerosmith's coming up.
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Queen's coming up and AC/DC's next. After In the Air tonight, here's Phil Collins.

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0: 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Bon Jovi and Pink Floyd on the way in the new classic rock long set that's coming up next.
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4: 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A confirmation text validating the entry into the sweepstakes will follow. Each text message sent to or received by a service subscriber of any wireless carrier may incur standard text messaging charges. Unless otherwise indicated, there is a limit of one entry per contest per person and one winner per household. Webcasts are on a delayed basis, which may affect a webcast listener's ability to participate in any contest. Station will not accept collect calls. Station is not responsible for problems accessing the station website and social media pages, problems sending a text, telephone line unavailability, busy signals, operator interference, and technical or atmospheric conditions that disrupt the completion of an entry or phone call. The criteria and process for selecting winners, the number of winners, the specified prizes to be awarded, and the values of prizes will typically be stated on our website. This information may be periodically included in on-air promotions and on our respective social media pages. Unless otherwise stated, winners will be notified by email or phone. Odds of winning will be dependent upon the number of eligible entries received. The winner is responsible for all income taxes due as a result of accepting a prize, and an IRS Form 1099 may be submitted to applicable taxing authorities. Unless otherwise stated, each winner must claim the prize in person. The prize must be claimed at the KSLX studios during normal business hours within 10 days from the day the prize is won. Failure to meet this deadline shall be deemed forfeiture of the right to claim the prize. Individuals must be 18 years or older at time of entry and be legal residents of Arizona to be eligible to participate in KSLX contests unless otherwise specified. Winners may only win one prize within a 30-day period. Contest deadlines will typically be stated on the station website and may be periodically included in on-air promotions. By participating in any KSLX contest, you agree to fully release and indemnify Hubbard Radio Phoenix LLC, Hubbard Radio LLC, and any contest sponsors from all liability. 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KSLX reserves the right to change prize values, substitute prizes of comparable value, and revise contest rules without notice. Prizes are non-transferable and non-exchangeable and must be taken in their entirety. By entering, each contestant agrees to comply with all rules governing the sweepstakes or contest. 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
1: And now the weather from Blue Sky Pest Control. Hello, Blue Sky. Goodbye, pests. Sunny. Today's high 106. Clear skies overnight, low 77. And that's Wednesday's Valley weather.
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13: Mahoney had to go to the dentist yesterday, but he was oddly excited. And the reason why is because he knew that he was going to immediately be able to leave the radio station and go get himself some Arby's.
14: Well, you know, I don't get to eat fast food a whole lot these days because, you know, I get done with the show and I go home. And
13: the wife's watching.
14: If
13: she's watching.
14: If I bring.

0: stack full of Arby's. She's going to give me the judge. She's not going to say anything, but she's going to give me, well, actually, she will say something. She's like, do you really want to have a heart attack? You've got a daughter. You've got a brand new daughter. Do you want to see her graduate high school?
1: But yesterday, you had an alibi.
0: Yeah, so I mean, when you're getting dental work done, you traditionally can't eat for like hours afterwards.
1: Is there a numbing up in the whole bit?
0: Oh yeah, all that. And I was getting crowns replaced. So this was going to be an ordeal. And so, man, I hit up Arby's and they are no longer doing the 4 for $10, but I did have several roast beef sandwiches. Uh-huh. And I tried.
1: Oh, yeah.
0: Three.
1: Was it?
0: And I also tried their brand new pulled pork sandwich, which
1: okay, so total
0: I will
1: four
0: say
1: sandwiches.
0: Somebody in chat was wondering to know if what I thought about it. And I will say solid 7.5 out of 10.
1: Okay.
0: Not bad for a pulled pork sandwich from Arby's.
1: Pulled pork before going to the dentist is a bold choice.
0: Well, and we had talked about this because I didn't have time to go home and brush my teeth or whatever. But this is just, I got to eat, man. Like, your boy's hungry.
1: Mm-hmm.
0: Things have to happen. So I tear it up at Arby's. I am there.
2: I'm proud of you.
0: I am the only person eating inside that entire building.
1: Of course you are.
0: And
1: it's like 10:15 in the morning.
2: I love his proud sniff. It comes out. Yeah. Just proud of you, Mahoney.
1: I was the king of that Arby's.
0: Felt like I owned the place. No wait at the soda refill. Went with an orange Fanta.
2: Attaboy. An orange Fanta and some roast beef.
0: With the curly fries, just really hit the spot.
2: Horsey sauce?
0: No, I actually turned
2: this man's mic off.
0: I like mine dry. I'm a dry guy.
2: You're a dry? No cheese?
0: On my roast beef sandwiches?
2: Yeah.
0: Not this time, no. I was going dry.
2: Wait.
0: I'm trying to eat healthier.
1: Trying to eat healthier with my four sandwiches.
2: And curly fries and a hot Fanta.
0: I eat, and you know, I kind of like rinse out my mouth, you know, like I take.
2: Is it dry?
1: With your Fanta?
0: With the Fanta.
2: So
0: you know,
2: dry.
0: Like sloshing it around as you do to try to clear out some of the particulars.
2: Because it's so dry from the lack of sauce and cheese.
0: And everybody thought this was a bad idea before I go into the dentist. And, you know, they're like, that's rude. And I'm like, they deal with nasty stuff in mouths, and this isn't that nasty. I got to eat. I'm human. This is just part of the deal. So I get there and they start to work on my mouth, and I think they took note of my lunch.
1: They're like, sir,
2: dude, there's still chunks of it in there.
1: We found an entire roast beef sandwich under this crown.
2: And I think there's some pulled pork here.
0: And I've had a lot of dental work over the years, and I think I pissed off this dentist. He was a very nice guy, very good at what he did, but he I've never felt like pain while getting like drilled on, you know, because they Novocaine you up pretty good to the point. I feel like he personally, you know, he intentionally underdosed me.
2: Well, I mean, I think that
0: probably.
2: That was pretty rude that you showed up and you didn't even brush your teeth. You literally ate five different sandwiches and curly fries. Four sandwiches, curly fries, and a drink,
0: Orange
2: and you
0: Fanta.
2: Showed up a drink.
0: I don't know if...
2: That you swished around in your mouth.
0: And maybe I'm making some wild accusations here by accusing him of underdosing me because it was, you know, the pain was, you know, it was pretty sharp, man. Like, kind of
2: Mahoney,
0: that electric feel.
2: Did you feel like maybe this, he was trying to prove that you actually really did need the filling redone? Because if it was sensitive, clearly the cavities underneath were more sensitive than you thought.
0: Do we know, does roast beef have any sort of effect on Novocaine?
2: Clearly.
0: Is it an inhibitor? Maybe that was the case.
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6: And now the weather from Blue Sky Pest Control. Hello, Blue Sky. Goodbye, pests. Sunny. Today's high 106. Clear skies overnight, low 77. And that's Wednesday's Valley weather.
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1: You know, like
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3: That's not an attack. That's just a fact.
1: Quiet down, Casper.
2: What the hell? Oh my God, I'm catching strays.
3: You unfriendly goat.
0: Dave and Mahoney.
4: My wife, she is addicted to something that it seems all white 40-year-old women love.
1: What's that?
4: Zillow.
1: Oh boy.
2: Dave, this is foreplay, man. This is her fantasy.
4: But it's unhealthy.
2: Well,
4: I'm like, just get a porn addiction like everyone else.
0: Dave and Mahoney.
1: Went with an orange Fanta.
2: Atta boy. That's orange just, Fanta and some roast beef.
1: With
2: horsey sauce?
1: No, I actually
2: turn this man's mic off.
1: I like mine dry. I'm a dry guy.
2: You're a dry? No cheese?
1: On my roast beef sandwiches?
2: Yeah.
1: Not this time, no. I'm trying to eat healthier.
4: Trying to eat healthier with my four sandwiches.
0: This is Dave and Mahoney.
4: Hello, friends, and thank you for joining us. Got some good news and some bad news to kick things off today. What would you like first there, Mahoney?
3: Dave, why don't we start off today's show with some bad news.
4: Yeah, some bad news. A stark warning for a local establishment because it is unraveling. Crazy protests are happening in California. And I'm not talking about what's happening in L.A. I'm talking about the animal protesters who are very angry at a bar in Pacific Beach, San Diego, because they host controversial goldfish races.
2: Why are they controversial? Because the goldfish deserve to be free, which never free your goldfish.
1: Also, I've been
2: don't do that.
1: I've partied in a lot of bars in Pacific Beach over the years. That's the least of their worries of things that are happening.
4: Have you been to the PB Shore Club? Do you recall going to that place
1: maybe,
4: ever?
1: Maybe, I don't know.
4: Because the fine folks at PETA are saying that it is inhumane and torture for the fish. Mm. Does inhumane count if it's not human?
1: Wait till they find... I have been to the PB Shore Club.
4: Oh, you have? Okay.
1: I have. I was drunk. But wait till they find out about, like, Texas. When we lived in Houston, they had turtle races at a bunch of those bars. You remember that?
2: I used to be partaking in goldfish races myself.
4: Audrey, how could you?
2: Yes.
4: She's the Michael Vick of the show.
2: I am. I love strapping on knives to goldfish.
4: Oh. Okay.
2: That's watching different. Them fight.
4: To the death.
2: Did I mix all of my animals together? Goldfish, chickens, and dogs.
4: And strap-ons.
2: Okay, and strap-ons.
4: Yeah. Protesters vow to continue demonstrating until the races are stopped. Like, get a life, man. Like, just find a different hobby.
2: Literally, there are riots happening right now, and we are thinking of goldfish. Got it, PETA.
4: The last time that I went to, it was like a steakhouse. I forget what the name of the place. I went there a handful of weeks ago. The wife and I did on a date night. And I walked out, and there was like two protesters standing there screaming about them serving foie gras and like how
2: foie gras.
4: There was like two of them, and they're like holding signs.
1: More than two people.
4: And then there was just like a cop that had been like assigned to him, just to like he's like trying to make small talk, and they're just screaming. He's like,
1: they're going to go horse at some point.
4: This is my life.
2: Did their sign say duck you?
4: Yes, something like that.
2: Yeah.
4: They're like, what the duck? Blah, blah, blah. I mean, it's kind of a cool chant, but
2: so cool. You don't even remember it. Well, you know, PETA, they've got some opinions.
4: Sure they do.
2: They've got a couple of
4: opinions.
2: Just
4: don't show up at the bar and
1: like,
4: be angry.
1: There's way worse. Like, go protest like factory farming or
4: there's
1: something
4: else.
2: Literally.
1: Something.
2: Have you ever heard of, hang on, wait a second, salmon farms?
4: Right.
2: They are so gross. Go protest that. That's disgusting.
4: Some good news today as well. A police officer in Washington State saved some lives in an absolutely insane way. I mean, we talk about cops and like how hard their job is, you know, all first responders having to deal with, you know, they have no idea what they're going into a lot of times. Well, this cop shows up to a scene where a car is hanging off the side of a steep embankment.
1: That's like a movie, scene out of a movie.
4: And there's still a driver and passengers inside of the vehicle. The cop literally grabs onto the side of the car and it has enough strength to hold this thing in place before it goes tumbling off the edge while the passengers and the driver unload out of the vehicle.
1: You think, like, once I got out of the car, he just, like, pushed it?
4: I mean, I would.
3: I mean, there's a car teetering on the edge.
4: I've sort of always wanted to do this.
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2: 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There's an accident. They've moved off right. Seeing stop and go traffic from Glendale Avenue. About a 3-minute delay. 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
23: And now the weather from Blue Sky Pest Control. Hello, Blue Sky. Goodbye, pests. Sunny. Today's high 106. Clear skies overnight, low 77. And that's Wednesday's Valley weather.
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1: Mahoney, what do you think about the foods that bring you the most joy to eat? What's on the top of your list?
2: Like, I mean,
1: what
2: do you pizza, love? Burgers, French fries, tacos, steak.
1: Okay,
2: is in there.
1: Yeah, but like, what's number one? Is it a pizza? Because I feel like you talk lovingly about eating a whole pizza.
3: Talk sexually about the mini pepperoni cups with the little grease.
2: Ooh, I mean, yay. They don't call it stuffed crust for any reason.
1: Audrey, what about for you? Like, what food sparks joy?
3: Oh my God, mine might be a decadent like dessert.
1: Okay,
3: like I love all sorts of food, but mine might be like a creme brulee, like ooh, a proper. Yeah. Creme brulee.
1: Yeah. Mm. See, for me, because I'm more of the savory type. I mean, I love a steak more than anything, like a really good steak.
3: Oh, yeah.
1: But for some reason, a chicken parm, like a really well-done chicken parm.
3: Oh, my God,
1: that
3: that's so
1: melted
3: good.
1: Cheese just all over that breaded chicken.
3: Hold on. If we're doing comfort foods, because this is what this sounds like, I want to go back and amend mine. Mine's going to be fried chicken with white gravy and mashed potatoes.
1: Nice.
3: It used to be pot roast, but not anymore. I'm a changed woman.
1: That good old Southern cooking just
3: I
1: gets
3: love
1: you every
3: Southern
1: time.
3: Food. Oh, my God. Put it in my belly.
1: Well, so, I mean, as you'd expect, you know, like sports and music are things that people traditionally think bring them a whole lot of joy. Like, I'm so excited to go to the game, or I'm so excited to go to this concert. And there was a recent study that was done that showed that eating pasta actually brings more joy than sports and music.
2: I don't know about that, man. I mean, it's close.
3: I know. I feel like I've had some pretty damn good pasta. Like, that has really absolutely changed my
2: life.
3: But
2: I've had some bad pasta that has made me real sad, too.
3: How have you ever had a bad pasta?
1: It's hard to have bad pasta.
2: I don't know,
1: which
2: man.
1: Which is why pasta is so great.
3: Yes. I mean, really, it's just noodle covered in stuff. How do you mess that up?
1: Is pasta the sex of food? Because it's possible to screw it up. But like if you
3: But it's still pretty good.
1: It's still pretty good. Like you still enjoy it.
3: It's okay.
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1: Friendly reminder, the secret code word for this hour is about A-B-O-U-T. Enter that now to win.

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2: That's 833-963-8669.
3: Okay, I got some feelings about this next voicemail, and I think all of us may differ about etiquette around your spouse. Here's the call.
4: Hey, guys. I was just meditating over my breakfast beer, and I kind of came up with this messed up question. Maybe you gentlemen can help me out, and Audrey. Is it okay to fart in front of your spouse? You guys are Taco Bell fans, and I can understand that Taco Bell doesn't always sit well sometimes, and, well, you might have to just let one out. Is it okay to do that in front of your spouse, and do you do it in front of your spouse, and does your spouse do it in front of you, or is it considered disgustingly gross? Thank you. Have a great day.
5: Message.
6: I got no problem busting ass in front of my spouse, my baby, anybody.
7: Your baby?
6: Yeah, man.
7: Like, she's been on this earth for like a day, and you're already just bombing her?
6: One of the things that I have been shocked, probably the most shocking thing to me as a new parent with a first-time baby, is that how powerful my baby's farts are, man. I mean, like, my wife regularly has to ask, was that you or was that the baby? Wow. I'm a 250-pound, 6'4" man. She is a 24-inch, 17-pound baby, and our asses cannot be distinguished sometimes.
7: She's asserting her dominance.
3: I cannot disagree with you. My 3-year-old the other day told me she had to go poop, and so I was helping her out. And it was like a lumberjack hit that toilet, man. I'm like, how is that possible? Lulls. You weigh 20 pounds.
7: It's a pretty gross topic. So, Mahoney, we know that you are pro. Dave, you're con.
3: No, do not. In fact, I don't even like sharing just a regular hotel room because I want more privacy. I hate those hotel rooms that don't have fans.
7: Or if you go, I mean, anywhere out of the country and there's just no door.
3: No door. Like, what are we doing? Like, this is not sexy. I hate those hotel rooms that have like the glass doors. Like, I don't want to be sitting there just you watching me poop.
7: You just eyeball each other.
3: Yeah, just like
7: a dog away. In the backyard.
3: Yes, look away.
6: Just turn on the radio station on your phone, man.
3: I do. I turn on the shower. I turn on music. I mean, I'm just trying to drown everything.
7: Why? Do you want to sound like an AK-40 in there?
3: I want there to be some mystery.
7: Yes.
3: And just some level of decorum amongst us. Mm. And she doesn't want me watching her poop. She's actually more open about it than I am.
7: Yeah.
3: I'll go behind like multiple doors.
7: Oh, my gosh.
3: Like if I had enough money, I would design my bathroom like a bank safe.
7: Yeah, for sure.
3: They could only get in.
6: Yeah, two keys turn in the same time.
3: The retina scanner, the whole bit. Yeah, you ain't getting in here.
7: See, I have belly issues, so I have to be pretty open and honest because whenever my husband and I first started dating, I lied about being like, for whatever reason, I thought it was a better lie to say that I was puking everywhere than I had like the soup poops. So we were in IKEA. The worst place ever. And I was like, oh, I need to stop and get some ginger chews. I really am a little nauseous. And meanwhile, I'm stuck in this maze of an IKEA having to like find where the nearest restroom is. So I have to just be honest. And he is just like you, Dave. Total closet. Will not talk about it at all.
3: Doesn't happen.
7: Does not happen.
3: Nope.
7: So I don't know. There's different strokes for different folks. And Mahoney's pro, you're con. I'm
3: just depending on where the wind takes you.
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0: New accident on I-17. 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Life moves fast. It's fierce, persistent, determined. 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I'm Liz Jordan on the Valley's Classic Rock Station, 100.7. 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
8: And now the weather from Blue Sky Pest Control. Hello, Blue Sky. Goodbye, pests. Sunny. Today's high 106. Clear skies overnight, low 77. And that's Wednesday's Valley weather.
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1: Dave, there is more drama in the Mahoney household.
2: Strikes again.
1: My God, what are you dealing with now? Last night, there was an intruder.
3: In your house?
2: Oh, God,
1: well,
2: this is
1: outside
2: scary.
1: Of my house.
3: Oh, that is scary.
1: So we put the baby down. We're getting ready for bed. And part of my nightly routine is taking a slam. And as I'm sitting in the bathroom, I'm on my phone. I hear like a, you know, like a couple like something. I'm like not sure exactly what it is. It's not my front door. It's just some banging. And I'm obviously like, whatever. Maybe it's my wife doing something. I don't know. I'm going to continue to scroll Instagram on my phone.
2: While you're pooping.
1: While I'm pooping.
3: Yeah.
1: My wife comes over, opens the door, which I will say, alarming.
3: That's pretty alarming, man. Like, you're
1: mid-poo.
3: Hey, how's that? And she was a courtesy flush. I wasn't ready for this.
1: And she goes, was that you? And I'm like, was what me? She's like, that banging. I'm like, no, I just thought maybe it was a car or you. And she's like, no. So as I'm finishing up, I pull up my extensive camera system of 22 cameras.
2: 22 now?
3: It's kind of 22.
1: Well, I've got the 10, and then I've got another 12. But that's another story. I extensively go through all of the footage of the last, like, 5 minutes.
3: Right.
1: Don't see anything else. But I do notice something. One of the cameras I don't look at very often is right outside my garage. And I start to notice that there is a lot of debris starting to accumulate on, like, you know, the lights that sit next to your garage.
2: Not the dust.
1: Well, no, it's like sticks. And then I'm like, oh.
3: Someone's preparing to attack you.
1: Or they're stuffing the stuff to light my house on fire. Because we all know the fire department was just out there.
3: Right, yeah, of course.
1: But they're not going to get us because
2: you are well protected.
1: So I'm like, oh, what is that? That's weird. And I start scrolling back over several days, and it's gradually getting much bigger.
3: A very slow attack.
1: So there's a lot of, like, debris, a lot of sticks, a lot of, like, just random things. I'm like, what? How is that getting up there? It's like, it hasn't been that windy. So I'm like, I bet it's a bird building a nest.
3: That is a fairly
2: creating
3: normal thing.
2: A home.
1: So I tell my wife, I'm like, maybe, I don't know what it was. I'm like, but I see a nest that's getting built right outside of our garage on our light. My wife's like, go take care of that. I'm like, so I grab a broom, open the garage door, and I go out to hit this nest and, you know, like, get it out. Just, you know, like what you do, you
3: clear the nest.
1: Clear the nest.
2: Were there baby birds inside?
1: My wife and I go out there together because this was a two-man job.
2: Clearly.
3: She gonna hold you up?
1: And it's like, maybe. Get on her back. She's very strong. And we get out there, and we see the nest. And right as I get ready to whack it with the broom to clear it off,
3: a cute little baby bird's like, Mommy, is that you?
1: Not a baby bird, but a mommy bird. A little mourning dove.
2: Oh, you can't. That's
3: so
2: a part of your house
3: you
2: now.
3: Murdered it.
1: So I took the broom back inside and went and got my 9.
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4: 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Loop 202 Santan westbound at Lindsay. There's an accident blocking the left lane. We've got stop and go back to Santan Village Parkway. 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

0: 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It's Cover Your Ears.
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3: Gerald is with us today for Cover Your Ears. These are some of the biggest rock songs ever released, and you are trying to figure out what they are. Of course, the challenge is that they are cover songs that people have decided to do their own interpretation of and upload to the internet. Are you ready for your first one, my friend?
4: Yes, sir.
3: All right. This is from Bo Daddy Harris. It's got 812 views. Good luck.
5: Hold it up.

0: You sound exactly like a Bo Daddy.
1: Sounds like that you got a frog out. In his throat.
0: Legend. All right. Gerald, do you know it?
2: No, sir. I need to use my lifeline.
0: All right. You want to tag in Mahoney or Audrey?
2: Let's go with Mahoney.
3: That was Hotel California by the Eagles.
0: It was supposed to be.
3: Yeah. It was, Dave.
0: Okay.
1: I'm glad you didn't call on me because I was so distracted that I wasn't even paying attention to the words or songs. So, my bad. My bad.
0: Okay, this next one is Rockin' Howie. It's got 160 views on this one. Let's see if you can get this one, Gerald.

0: stop it right there. Over to you, Gerald. Do you know that one?
1: That was Living After Midnight.
0: Bye.
1: And let me think here. Mm-hmm. Oh, gosh. Judas Priest.
0: There we go, brother.
2: Well done. Good job.
0: Okay, you got two, which means lifelines are gone. You are on your own. You just got to get one more, though. We have two more, if necessary. This next one is from Munich Productions. It's got 11,000 views, the most popular one of the day. And I will say that these guys, they certainly have a certain style and sound, but they are very talented. If you get this, you win. Here we go.
3: Oh,

0: we'll stop it right there. Did not really like that rendition. I normally like the stuff from Moonic Productions more, but Gerald, if you get this, you get the win today. Do you know it?
1: No. Do I have a lifeline left?
0: No, you can't win on a lifeline. So do you want to make any guess at all? Just toss something out there and see if maybe you get lucky?
1: Gosh.
0: All right, don't worry about it. We'll just move on.
2: We'll just
0: that,
2: move on.
0: That was supposed to be Highway to Hell by AC/DC, but the...
2: Interesting rendition.
0: Yeah. All right, so we're on to the last one here. This is from 5 Deb 5. It's got 6 views. Another very big song, though. So you got to get this one. You're on your own. Here we go. 30 seconds. Good luck.

0: Deb kind of sounds like a singing carton of cigarettes, but that aside, for the win, Gerald, do you know it?
1: That was Pink Floyd, Another Brick in the Wall.
0: It sure was.
2: Great job. Nothing's going
3: to ever keep you down. 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
2: The question that we have for you today is, what do you not find nearly as disgusting now because you're a parent or a pet owner that you previously would have found horrifying? Mahoney, you told a story a few days ago about how you were just playing with your newborn baby daughter. She's about 7 months old now. And you were kind of bouncing her up and down and just having a good time. And she straight up just projectile vomited directly into your face.
3: Oh, my God.
4: I could have done the thing and turned her to the side or, you know.
2: Could have yeeted her across the room.
4: We were sitting on our couch and we got a new couch, which was probably a bad idea. Uh-huh. Right around the same time you're having a new baby. And I was like, you know what? I'm just going to take the hit. Yeah. I am going to just absorb all of this vomit.
2: Wear it with honor.
4: Because it's easier to just for me to take off my clothes later and change than it is to clean up the couch. So had that. Had the first time the baby peed on me.
3: Nice.
4: Like full on. I know that it's for a lot of boy dads or boy moms. That happens quite a bit. But, you know, my little girl, it hasn't happened all that much. But pulled her out of a bath the other night and I was holding her. And she was just like, you know what? Now's the time. And again, another one of those things. I'm like, I'm just gonna take the hit because it's easier to clean me up than it is to clean up the floor and everything else around.
2: Sean T on Facebook at Dave Mahoney said, my child crapped on me while I was changing his diaper. I was a first time mom at the time, and I got really excited actually to change his diaper. But clearly, he was not done yet. He was a boy, so I also got a couple of golden showers as well. But just full on getting pooped on as a dad of four. Totally normal thing. Does not bother me at all.
3: Well, yeah, of course, because that's like you're part of your daddy duties, right?
2: Yeah.
3: Both of
4: literally
3: you.
4: Literally duties.
3: Yeah. So I am a stepmom to a 12-year-old, so I didn't have the pleasure of doing any of the younger baby things.
2: Sure.
3: But none of that kind of stuff really grosses me out. But I'd like to turn this for a moment on how I have been groomed to not like find things very gross.
2: Uh-huh.
3: My mother had me pretty young, so she's basically like my older sister and definitely treated me that way. She used to hold me down. She got a belly button ring whenever I was like 10, okay? It's 2000s, man. She was hot. My mom's got a tramp stamp. Let that be known. So she's that type of mom. So she would hold me down and do those loogies. Over my head.
4: What?
3: Yes. And then when she had the belly button ring, this is why I'm bringing that part up, it got like kind of like crusty.
2: Infected a little bit.
3: And she used to grab the crust and then make me smell it.
2: Oh my God.
4: What the hell?
2: Your mom is a monster.
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0: Couple of problems on I-10. 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There's an accident off left. Then another one off left on 10 eastbound near 7th Street. 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
18: And now the weather from Blue Sky Pest Control. Hello, Blue Sky. Goodbye, pests. Sunny. Today's high 106. Clear skies overnight, low 77. And that's Wednesday's Valley weather.
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2: So Audrey's mom heard her talking about the belly button story, and now she is going to get her revenge because Audrey also had some things in her younger years that her mom had to deal with. Audrey's mom, thank you for joining us.
3: Mom.
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2: So tell us the story about the Alabama butt worms, because it's been too long since we talked about those.
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3: Oh, mm-hmm. My God. Okay.
4: Well, actually, they were night crawlers.
2: Because they were crawling in the night.
3: Stop it. Okay, so one of the things, Mom, this is very rude for you to call, but my mom used to haunt me with this story, and I like vividly remember it. She would turn off the lights in the
4: it's embarrassing
3: for me. I'm the one who had worms in my ass. What do you mean? This isn't embarrassing for you.
2: Well, as a parent, it's just one of those things you had to deal with. So Audrey had butt worms.
4: It is.
2: And
3: pinworms when I was a kid, because I'm a nail biter.
2: Nail biters. And you had to go find them. Is that right?
3: She was hunting.
4: Well, what happens is when you see your little kids scratching their little fannies, they're either not wiping, right, or they've got little pinworms.
2: Uh-huh.
3: Great. So it was one or the other. You were thinking my butt was just dirty or I had worms. Great.
2: Awesome. Either way, you're scratching your booty and mama's got to take care of it. Yeah. So how did you hunt out these ringworms?
4: So they told me to layer down in a dark room, get a flashlight out, and check for the worms. And when you do that, you have to tell them to fish out like they're tooting.
2: Oh, no.
3: I cannot believe I'm letting you tell this story on me. I would like to say that thank God I am married and I'm not trying to date. Like, this is not something that you put on your Tinder profile for starters. Like, hey, did your mother have to check for pinworms when you were five? But also, apparently the flashlight is because the pinworms only come out at night.
2: Oh, you have to draw them out with the light.
4: Yeah, well, you have to surprise them.
2: when you flash the light on them, you got to catch them real quick and yank them out.
3: Safe to say, my mother is not grossed out by much because she was hunting for pinworms, y'all. My goodness.
2: Oh, man. Well,
3: thanks for the call. Sorry I had to tell about your belly button crust for this one to come out.
2: I think you win on this one, Mama.
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1: Perhaps it was something that you used to find really disgusting, but now you have been conditioned to just deal with it because it's normal life. Zach is on the phone. What's up?
2: How you doing? Yeah, I wouldn't say terrified, but pretty grossed out. Spider webs are pretty nasty and awful to me my whole life. And then I got a job installing airfield lighting, and now I have to go into a bunch of these gigantic vaults and these huge old conduit spacings that are just completely riddled and filled with spiders and spider webs. And it's something you got to kind of get over and wear on your face and in your hair.
1: Dude, it is amazing that as humans, we can tolerate so much stuff that we don't think we're capable. Because same thing, man. Like, I'm not a big fan of spiders at all. But, like, when you got to do it for your job, man, you just got to buckle down. I can just imagine you walking through that.
3: You're strong guy.
2: Yeah, man, it's definitely something else when you feel something crawling on the back of your neck when you're in one of them vaults. You're like, what the hell am I doing?
1: Making my skin crawl right now, Zach. Mike is on the line today. Maybe it was something that you were grossed out by in the past, but not anymore because you just got to deal with it. What's up?
4: Hey, so I had the honor working at Live Aid in Philadelphia as a paramedic, they called us. Basically, we got to carry and drag out people that had passed out, whatever they were on.
1: Yeah.
4: And I had a young lady, usually it was two of us with a stretcher, but it got, as the show went on, there were so many people. She was small. I picked her up and put her up, her head up over my shoulder. She puked down the back of my neck all the way down my back.
3: Oh my God, dude.
1: Do you get like time to shower off after that, or do they just make you get right back out there?
4: I had to go out and buy a shirt and then show my credentials everywhere because we had white shirts with the big red cross on them.
1: Oh, and man.
3: Did you get like a water bottle, a very expensive water bottle to wash yourself off with?
4: Yeah. Well, they provided all that for free, but there was just no way. I mean, it stunk so bad, and we were taking the subway and the L back home from it, and it was like nobody wanted to be near me. And, I felt like a hero, but not really.
1: Mike is battle-tested, man.
4: Yes, man.
1: Greg is on the line today. Greg, what have you just learned to deal with?
5: We clean a lot of swimming pools, so use your imagination. 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
3: Oh!
6: Who's using protection in a pool, man? 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
5: Somebody's got to clean that mess up.
3: Oh.
0: Dave and Mahoney. 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
4: Plenty of problems on the roads. 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There's a crash off right and slow and go from Thunderbird. Loop 202 Red Mountain westbound near the State Route 51 transition. There's an accident off right. 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

0: It is a Clint Eastwood-themed version of the movie quote quiz, and Troy is on the line. Troy, are you a Clint Eastwood fan?
1: I am.
0: Well, the problem with Clint Eastwood, though, is that, you know, he's got decades and decades of films, so this may not be easy. I don't know. I mean, you got a couple lifelines if necessary, but I'm going to play you a short clip from each one of these movies. I'll tell you what year it came out to maybe try to help you out a little bit, and we'll see whether or not you can get them. You got to get 3 out of 4, okay?
1: Sounds good.
0: All right, the first one here from 1992. Have a listen.
2: Just hold it right there. Hold it!
3: Sir, you are a cowardly son of a bitch. You just shot an unarmed man.
4: Well, he should have armed himself. He's going to decorate his saloon with my friend.
3: You'd be William Money out of Missouri. Kill women and children.
4: That's right.
0: A couple of iconic voices in there, along with Clint Eastwood. Over to you, Troy. Do you know it?
1: Yes, but I can't come up with the name off the top of my head right now.
0: Okay. I can help you out with Audrey looks confused, but Mahoney?
5: Because you know I love me a Western, Dave.
0: Mm-hmm. Yeah.
5: And this is in contention with the greatest Western of all time. This is Gene Hackman and Clint Eastwood in The Unforgiven.
0: That is correct. And wow. Morgan Freeman in there as well, and Richard Harris. So, yeah.
6: That is not what I was thinking.
0: Okay.
6: Holy moly.
0: Well, Audrey, since Mahoney has burned as a lifeline, this one a bit more current.
6: Oh, God.
0: Not even 20 years old, from 2008.
3: Get up. Get off my lawn.
7: Listen, old man, you don't want to f*** with me.
3: Did you hear me? I said get off my lawn now.
7: Are you f***ing crazy? Go back in the house.
3: Yeah, I blow a hole in your face and then I go in the house. And I sleep like a baby. You can count on that.
0: Clint Eastwood from 2008. Troy, do you know it?
1: Gran Torino.
6: That's what it was. I was going to kick myself if you had to ask me, because I've seen that movie so many times and blanked on the name.
0: All right, Troy.
6: That's a great movie.
0: You are on your own. You've got 2 points. You need one more. You can't win on a lifeline, so we got 2 more. Hopefully, you can get one of these. The next one here from 1966.
8: You pig. You want to get me killed. When's you unload it?
9: Last night, you see, in this world, there's 2 kinds of people, my friend. Those with loaded guns and those who dig. You dig.
0: Okay, Troy, for the win.
1: Hang 'em high?
5: Good guess.
0: But no. That was The Good, the Bad, and the Ugly.
1: Good, and bad, and ugly.
0: I just want to give a special shout out to the gun sound effects from 1966.
6: Yeah,
0: what the hell
6: good.
0: Gun sounds like that?
6: What,
0: man?
6: In the Yosemite Sam Looney Tunes is happening here?
5: You know how hard it was to record guns back in the 60s and 50s?
0: Apparently pretty hard, man.
6: That's how you knew that the bullet went far. Can you play it one more time, that last ending part there?
0: Oh, because you can distance. Really hear it traveling.
6: That went about 3 miles.
5: They need to make a John Wick movie with just those sound
0: effects. Those sound effects, yes. All right, Troy, we're down to the last one here, so you got to get this one. From 1971.
10: I know what you're thinking. Did he fire 6 shots or only 5? Well, to tell you the truth, in all this excitement, I've kind of lost track myself. But Ian, this is a .44 Magnum, the most powerful handgun in the world, and would blow your head clean off. You've got to ask yourself one question. Do I feel lucky? Well, do you, punk?
0: All right, for the win. Certainly an iconic one there. Do you know it?
1: Dirty Harry.
0: Yes, sir.
1: Dirty
6: Harry. I thought that was the first movie we had listened to. They're all kind of similar.
0: Yeah, it's always Clint Eastwood shooting somebody. Yeah. He just loves to shoot somebody with a big old gun.
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2: Or just want to yell into the void.
0: 833-YO-DUMMY is open 24-7 for all your hot takes.
3: So yesterday we got a voicemail basically informing us that Mahoney is invincible. Like, you could put him on the front lines of war and nobody could touch this man. And it was for one very... I know you don't want
4: I don't think I'm cut out. Like, man, there's a lot of brave and valiant people. I'm a big bitch. Like,
3: But,
4: and I'm a big target, too. Like, this guy said, like, I could take, what, a 5-inch? Since I have 5 inches of fat on my gut, I could take a 9mm?
3: Here's what he had to say.
5: Look, I think it's great that Dave has gotten in shape and all and lost weight and is feeling good about himself. But for Mahoney and Chris, well, I don't know about Chris. I've never seen him, but... just want to point out that if you have 5 inches of fat around your tummy, you can prevent a bullet from reaching any vital organs. So Mahoney, you're not fat, you're armored. And Dave, you're probably going to die.
6: Message deleted.
4: See, and also, you know, being bigger, it makes me a bigger target, man. I'm good on this, man.
3: Apparently, that's not true.
4: Somebody
3: else called the voicemail at 833-YO-DUMMY to let us know.
7: I hate to penetrate the armor on Mahoney, and I don't think there's 5 inches there. But the caller who said that 5 inches of fat is going to stop a bullet or prevent it from reaching vital organs is mistaken. I'm calling BS on that. That is all. Have a good day.
6: Message deleted.
8: I'm asking ChatGPT, can fat prevent a bullet? 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

0: possible, but I mean, it depends on the caliber of the gun. I mean, the bullet's designed to go through all of that.
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0: Maybe if you were just a little braver and got fatter.
2: 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Yeah. So like maybe that's how I like add salt to my fries.
0: Mahoney just dies of self-induced sodium.
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19: And now the weather from Blue Sky Pest Control. Hello, Blue Sky. Goodbye, pests. Sunny. Today's high 106. Clear skies overnight, low 77. And that's Wednesday's Valley weather.
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2: Let me introduce you to the world's worst shoplifter. So this woman walked into a Publix grocery store in the Villages, our favorite place in the country when it comes to retirement communities, and they noticed that she was carrying a couple of large pink plastic bags with her that were empty when she came in.
3: Well, maybe she's just concerned about the environment. Sure, you know, you walk into a Trader Joe's or something like that, you bring your own bag.
2: And then she went shoplifting. But the things that she was stealing seem very inconvenient to steal. She grabbed two large detergents and put them into the plastic bags.
4: Those are heavy. Yeah.
2: They're big items.
4: I feel like that's a cart. If you're gonna be stealing those, a cart would probably be the better way to go.
2: And then she went to self-checkout and paid for a case of water, so she also had to lug a case of water.
4: It's a strong-ass lady.
2: And then she left, and they were like, well, she definitely stole our stuff. They captured her license plate. Interestingly, she was driving a Mercedes, so nice car.
4: They got car payments, man.
2: Yeah, they're expensive. And the cops ended up catching up with her, but it wasn't just the license plate that helped them do that. In the process of shoplifting the detergent and lugging out the water, she forgot her purse. She left her whole purse in the store.
4: That's why she didn't pay. You know, I mean, if I'm her defense attorney, I'm going to be like, she was intending to pay for all of this, just left her purse behind. Also, I feel like, man, like, you're just like, you're calling the cops over, like, detergent.
5: Yeah. Detergent.
4: Like, y'all need a hobby.
2: Okay, this is one that you should probably call the cops on, but apparently there's a lawsuit now that has been filed by a CEO. She's a high-profile CEO of a company. I don't know what the company is. Doesn't matter. She was on a first-class flight from New York to Milan. And according to the complaint, there was an intoxicated male passenger that was next to her that started pleasuring himself during the flight. Hold like an hour
5: sit next
2: the
5: to me pleasuring yourself. I'm going to laugh right in your face.
4: I can't go to town on myself in first class.
2: I thought
4: this was America.
2: It's first class, not first class.
4: The international waters. I thought there were no laws in the over international waters.
5: I mean, what would you do if you were a guy sitting next to another guy fiddling himself?
2: Well, so this is a female.
4: We would duel. Yeah.
5: No, that's what I'm asking. Oh. What would you do?
2: We would duel.
6: I bet you I can finish before you can.
5: Oh my God! What? Just like
6: game on, buddy.
2: She told the flight attendant about what was going on, and this is the reason why a lawsuit has been filed. They didn't do anything about it.
4: What?
2: According to the complaint, and who knows if this is the case, but according to the complaint, the flight staff dismissed her concern, saying, quote, men just do stuff like that.
5: There's no way.
2: To move the man. Instead, offered her a seat in coach, even though she'd paid $3,000 for a first-class seat.
5: Listen, this is insane. If the flight attendants, who were probably also female, were just like, that's just boys being boys.
4: You've got an opportunity to beat somebody while they're beating themselves with a seatbelt extender.
2: That's like your dream.
4: That is my dream. I found out what the CEO did.
2: Okay.
4: Or does. She is the CEO of a company called Mella, which is a vegan leather brand, which explains why she doesn't like the meat.
5: Oh, yeah, she's PETA-ing that poor guy. Dave and
0: Mahoney. It's the Dave and Mahoney Show.

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0: Some groundbreaking news about Ozempic. It can make your wiener bigger.
3: If you're losing weight, like that's something that like fat guys have known for a long time. Like when I gain and lose 50 pounds, I can tell a significant difference in what's going on down there.
0: Oh, a significant difference?
3: I mean, like for me, it might not be for others, but for me,
4: it's double in size.
3: An inch or a mile, baby.
5: Yeah. So as a lady who doesn't have a wiener, let me ask you this.
0: Yeah.
5: So when you lose the weight around your pelvic area, it is seen more, right? It's kind of like a slimming effect, but like, does the fat start growing around it like a hot dog?
3: It's like when you're standing in a. It's like when you're like sitting in a tub. And the water's going up, you know? That's the fat, you know? Even though it's the same, everything's the same, it only a certain part shows over above the water.
5: Okay.
3: For that analogy.
5: Okay, thank you. No, seriously.
3: How is Ozempic? Is it just because the fat loss, or is there something else?
0: Well, I should ask you, Mahoney. You were the one that excitedly found this article yesterday for no reason at all.
3: You would think somebody wants to work smarter, not harder. I should jump on Ozempic, but here's the problem. Like, I just love food. I won't stop.
5: And it makes you not eat.
3: Yeah, and that's the thing. Like, I want to eat. Like, I would rather, like, work out and eat than
5: we
3: not.
5: Eat to yeah. We work out to maintain mediocrity, really. Yeah. So
0: they're saying that many men taking the weight loss drugs like Ozempic and Wegovy and everything else have reported that their junk appears larger after losing weight.
5: They haven't gotten a ruler out.
0: Do you still get a ruler out? Like, when's the last time that you measured your
5: junk?
0: I don't
5: even think they've got rulers anymore.
0: Well, I'm looking over at Chris, and he looks suspicious. Do you regularly measure it?
6: No, but like the minute you said that, I was thinking, man, I haven't measured it in a while. I should go home and see where it's at these days.
0: We're always hoping that it'll change.
5: Well, you can take the measuring tool on your iPhone and do it.
3: Yeah, there's LiDAR.
4: It's bigger than this iPhone, Audrey.
5: No. I'm not talking about the iPhone. I'm talking about there is a measuring tool app in your phone, and LiDAR. You do point to point.
6: I think I could definitely get fired from this building for doing that right now.
3: You can like 3D scan a room.
5: Yes, you can.
3: Like,
5: you can
3: for
5: get
3: real.
5: The you complete can also diameter and radius of your doinker.
0: You can 3D scan your D. So in this case, they're saying that it's more just an optical thing because you're losing weight, so it's not actually making anything
5: bigger.
0: But
5: the headline is so annoying. It's the reason why, you know how I feel about Ozempic, so we won't go there, but it is the reason why I do not like them because they're like, guess what? You're going to be able to cure your gambling problems and make your wiener bigger. Also, lose some weight. Doesn't that sound great? Yeah. Like, all those things are actually what they've said.
3: Yeah, it's not. My gambling's not a problem unless I quit.
2: Dave and Mahoney.
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1: I don't know what this is all about. You just told me to call Yo Dummy.
2: There's nothing you can say they haven't heard before.
3: Leave us a message by calling 833-YO-DUMMY.
4: So a hot topic on the show as of late is who should pay on a first date. And it all stemmed from this gold digger test that these dudes were doing to chicks where they would ask them out on a date. And at the end of the date, they would slide them the bill. And if the girl wasn't at least willing to throw in some money on it, then she was labeled a gold digger.
5: Which, what a dumb test. Everybody, I think everybody could agree. This is only something that like a 20-year-old man would think was a good idea.
4: Yeah.
5: Like,
4: yeah.
5: Also, guys, we have nothing.
4: Right.
6: That
4: like,
6: part.
4: You're claiming that she's a gold digger, yet you have no gold, which
6: that
4: is interesting.
6: Part,
5: wait until you have stuff to lose, guys. Wait till you have a 401k you've been paying into for 30 years.
6: And I feel like
5: and then that's on the line.
6: I feel like there's nothing that a rich man loves doing less than signing a prenup.
4: Right.
6: I actually feel like we always are talking about rich men who don't sign prenups, and we're like, what are you doing?
4: Yeah.
5: Can't confirm. Poor, signed a prenup.
4: In this case, there's a voicemail that we got from a young lady who said maybe we have it all wrong because she enjoys taking her man out.
7: So about the whole thing about who should pay on a date, I absolutely love spoiling my man. So I am super excited to see him in a week when I go visit him in Australia. And I'm going to absolutely spoil him. So, yeah, there are women out there that like to spoil their man.
6: You're also missing the point. You're missing the point. It is, we're having a discussion about a guy who took a girl out on a first date and then tried to bamboozle her into figuring out whether or not she was going to pay for the date, because if she didn't, therefore, she equals gold digger. You're in a current relationship with a person. That's different.
4: Also, I mean, you don't have to spoil me by buying me stuff. There's other ways of doing that.
5: You wouldn't call it a relationship. I was like, when I was 18, 19, I was much thinner. I had abs.
4: You
5: was
4: sure
5: working
4: did.
5: Out quite a bit. Uh-huh. I was a handsome lad.
4: There is one picture of Mahoney that he has from when he is like 17 years old, shirtless.
5: Oh, 19.
4: He's still
6: on his desktop background.
4: Shows that to everyone.
5: Yes. But there was an older woman in my life who I did not think was interested in me. I just thought we were friends because she had a corporate job, like bartended on the weekends.
4: Okay, so how old are you at the time?
5: I was 19. And she was 43, 44. So my age right now.
4: Yeah.
5: Good looking, like very attractive woman, but like older and like had a really good, like, you know, like was a regional manager.
4: There was no way that she could be interested in you.
5: We would go out, hang out, drink and stuff like that. And she would buy me like, you know, like tight fitting sweaters and pay for dinner and things of that nature.
4: She would buy you tight fitting sweaters.
5: Like from Abercrombie, you know, like a mock turtleneck.
6: Uh-huh. Well, that's just what girls do. We dress you better.
5: And I will tell you this. I as a 43-year-old man, if I could go back in time and tell my younger self something, I'd be like, bro.
4: So if you had a time machine, you wouldn't like go back in time
5: and kill Hitler.
4: Kill
5: That's
4: Hitler.
5: Too much work.
4: You would just go bang the 43-year-old chick that was into you?
5: Yeah, buy me gifts and stuff.
4: Yeah.
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1: My daughter, she turned 8 years old, and she wanted to go out to dinner on Monday, very specifically to hibachi, because that is her favorite type of cuisine.
2: She likes the show.
1: She loves steak as her favorite food. Mm-hmm. You know, she can obviously get steak while she is there. And while I was at the hibachi grill, it just struck me how that's got to be the strangest dining experience that you can get in any city USA. Because there's a few things that I've experienced recently with hibachi grills. Like the last couple of times that we've gone, it's been at my daughter's request because, one, she got an award at school, so she got to choose where we went to dinner. She chose hibachi. This birthday, hibachi again. Both places, not connected in any way, different parts of town, greasy-ass floors. When's the last time that you went into a hibachi grill and it wasn't a greasy floor?
2: Well, they have. I mean, it's an open grill.
1: No, so, I get that. I was in the bathroom
2: stuff up,
1: taking a leak, and my feet were slowly drifting apart while I was standing at the urinal because it was that greasy on the floor in the bathroom.
2: Oh. But how good was the food?
1: It was pretty good. Like because I got some sashimi to start, and then the actual hibachi itself was good. But the chefs that are there, it's interesting which one you'll get. You know, we had a guy that was just kind of middle of the road. He was fine. Not very good with tossing.
2: You could tell he wasn't the center of attention.
1: He wasn't the star.
2: He wasn't the star there. Because the best hibachi chef definitely has like a little bit. He walks head a little higher.
1: Main character energy. For sure.
2: Further back.
1: Yeah. But there was stunned. One. I don't know if he was the Grand Pumbaa when it comes to the chefs at the hibachi grill or not. But he was definitely the perviest one. Have you ever had the pervy hibachi chef, Audrey?
3: No.
2: What does a pervy hibachi chef do?
3: Maybe I do, and I just don't know that's perverted.
1: So, I mean, obviously, like, the tossing of the shrimp is one thing, right?
2: Yeah.
1: But in this case, they didn't even toss shrimp. He was, like, cutting up sliced cucumbers and tossing that to see if people could catch it. I don't know if they were, like,
3: cheaper.
1: Cutting down on costs.
3: Yeah.
2: Was he only tossing it to, like, pretty women or something?
1: So this wasn't at our table. The guy that was tossing it to us was doing the little cucumber thing. But they'd started something that I'd never seen before where they had, you know, like the squeeze bottle that they would use to like make the little smiley face?
2: Sure.
1: Like what you'd normally have like ketchup in or something.
2: Whatever the oil is in there that makes the, that kicks the flame up.
1: They had one of those, but it was for sake.
3: Yeah.
1: So you've seen that before.
3: Yeah.
1: But then I had not. For whatever reason.
3: Okay.
1: And maybe it's a normal thing. Have you seen that before, Chris?
4: Plenty of times. Did they squirt in your mouth?
1: Yeah, they squirt it in your mouth.
3: So you thought that was pervy?
1: Well, no,
4: it's definitely pervy.
1: Not that inherently was pervy. But then they also had like a kid version where they had like a bottle, but it was full of apple juice. And they would like spray that in the kids' mouths, which I thought was kind of funny because the kids are into it. But one table over, there was the pervy hibachi chef. And he was doing it with the girls that were sitting at that table.
4: He took it too far.
1: Where he would tell them to lean in a little bit and kind of like, you know, the cleavage would be there. And he was doing this with the girls that had like the lower cut shirts on. Mm-hmm. At least that's the ones that I happen to notice. And he would spray the sake into their mouth to the point where it was.
4: He'd miss on purpose, wouldn't he?
1: No. So he would fill their mouths completely up so it would start running down their chin and onto their chest. And he went around the entire table and selected to do that only to the girls that had lower cut shirts on.
4: I've seen hibachi chefs.
1: Like,
4: they do this on purpose. They won't even go for the mouth. They just spray it all over their face.
2: That's a kink.
3: That's the same guy who used to probably went back in the day, ask girls to touch their elbows behind their back together.
1: Is that a thing?
4: Wait, that's a thing?
3: Yeah.
2: People ask that?
3: Yes. Trying to touch your elbows behind so your boobs stick out.
1: I've never seen that before.
2: I can't even get my arms behind.
1: I'm trying to.
2: Like, dude, my fat is blocking my elbows. My flexibility. How do my boobs look, Audrey?
3: That side boob's really side boob.
1: This is weird. Can I take a squeeze?
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0: Show.
1: Audrey, back in your single days, did you ever worry about being able to catch a man? Because I will say that we are notoriously easy to catch.
2: No, and it's not even that I'm easy to catch. It's that it's like I am a lover girl, so I feel like I have spidey sense. I have never had issue dating.
1: Yeah. Well, I mean, you're hot, so that.
2: Well, but I wasn't at one point.
1: Okay.
2: Like this is a glowing up experience. Okay, this is hard fought.
1: You had to battle through it.
2: I did, dude. I was like trucking through the ugh.
1: Yeah.
2: I was uggo for a very, very long time.
1: Well, this 24-year-old woman from a rural part of China who was known as a beautiful criminal. Because she had an elaborate scheme, and her scheme was very simple. She just wanted to find rich guys in the United States, ring up about $1.4 million in money by robbing their houses, and then just move on with her life. And the reason I say that we are notoriously easy to catch is because it worked. She didn't get busted until she got to her ninth different individual. So the whole idea was, she wasn't going to like do an online swindling. She was actually going to pretend to be their significant other. And I mean, she's a pretty girl and everything else. So it's not a huge surprise that a bunch of guys were interested. But she would actually move in.
2: So this is a con woman.
1: It's a con woman, yeah.
2: Yeah, and this is actually really common. Like,
3: I mean, is she still banging them though? Got laid.
1: I would assume to like some degree, but
3: I mean, who hasn't been in a relationship like that? I mean, like this sounds way more successful than a lot of relationships I know dudes who've been in.
1: Yeah, I mean, dudes are like, yeah, I mean, I know you're stealing from me, but like, that's fine.
3: Yeah. At least you're hot.
1: Yeah, you're hot and we're hooking up. Like, whatever. Fine. So it's cost of doing business.
3: Yeah, that's right.
1: But she was stealing all kinds of stuff, high-end ticket items from these guys' houses. And like I said, she planned to do this with 10 different guys, and she almost made it the entire way through her little scheme because 8 guys just totally fell for it. She moved on to the 9th guy. And that's where she got busted.
3: Got
1: a little too greedy, and he had some security cameras set up in the house. Next thing you know, he sees her on the camera, caught her in the act of stealing on Valentine's Day of all days.
2: Love, my goodness.
1: Leading to her arrest. She, like I said, she had a plan for all of this, though. So even though she had this high-stakes theft plan going on, she was living incredibly frugally. She's only spending like $4 a day.
2: Well, because she's trying to get her bag, man.
1: Yeah.
2: Because she doesn't have to spend more than $4 a day because she's found, 8 for sure.
1: Sugar
2: and
1: daddy.
2: The possibility of 9 other men to spend their money on her. She didn't have to spend the money.
1: So, I mean, it's pretty wild the stuff that she was stealing, though, because she'd move into the houses and she would hire...
2: Was she stealing, like, house pets? Like, what
1: no,
2: was she
1: would hire movers to rob the residences of, like, designer goods. Okay. But then furniture and appliances and sell
2: and
1: it all
2: online.
1: And
2: no one called the cops on this lady?
1: That's what I guess
2: until
1: maybe...
2: Until the 9th person?
1: Maybe they were embarrassed. You know, it's like, oh, I
2: what,
1: just
2: is
1: got...
2: she a lady for hire?
1: I mean, it kind of, in a way. But she stole, you know, a ton of money. And, you know, you come back to your house and
2: I'm
1: you're
2: telling you, furniture is too expensive. If some lady came in and started stealing my freaking couch, I mean, calling the cops. I don't care if you're an escort or not. You took my couch.
1: The couch is one thing. Like, my refrigerator, my washer and dryer. Like, what the hell, man?
2: That is so...
3: Bitch stole my microwave?
2: That is
3: Damn.
2: So...
3: Where's my air fryer at?
2: That is ghetto.
4: That's a wrap. Well, it's about time. 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

0: and running over the hump we go. Good morning, everybody. LP here. Coming up in just a few minutes on the 10 at 10, El Nino. You know, they say we're getting one of those this year. Oh, sorry, the 10 at 10. 10 songs about the weather. We're going to be dealing. It's going to be storming. Also got code words for you at the top of every hour. Concerts and cash. 10 concerts, $500 in cash. Your last week to qualify. It all starts right after Dave Mahoney with the El Nino 10 at 10. Right here, 100.7 KSLX.
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19: And now the weather from Blue Sky Pest Control. Hello, Blue Sky. Goodbye, pests. Sunny. Today's high 106. Clear skies overnight, low 77. And that's Wednesday's Valley weather.
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0: concerts and cash. Good morning, everybody. Elper here. I'm looking at my code words for today. Look, today's my birthday, okay? I hate these people. Are you ready for the concerts and cash code word for 10 o'clock? It's old. Old. Yeah. O-L-D. 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
0: All right. Concerts and cash code words. You ready for the 10 at 10? El Nino. I hear we're going to have one of those this year. I think that means increased monsoonal activity. Good. Set up a lawn chair in the driveway. I love those. Let's do it. This morning, 10 songs about the weather. It's a 10 at 10. KSLX.

Boy, that blows. It's the 10 at 10 on 100.7. KSLX, 10 songs about the weather. El Nino. I just like saying that. It's fun. El Nino. Right. All right. Did you guys catch the 10 o'clock code word? It's old, because today I am old. Oh, we're going to have fun with these all day. Old, O-L-D. At least we've got the sun, right? It's a 10 at 10. Weather. KSLX.

0: 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Because it's going to happen on Rock Tales. 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

0: 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All right, what you got for bonus tracks? There's a bunch of them, man. Hey, the weather is, you know, is a great topic. All right. Oh, my God, I'm so late. We'll be back. Code word straight out of the break.
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17: And now the weather from Blue Sky Pest Control. Hello, Blue Sky. Goodbye, pests. Sunny. Today's high 106. Clear skies overnight, low 77. And that's Wednesday's Valley weather.
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0: All right, here we go with the 11 o'clock birthday code words. Concerts and cash. 10 concerts, $500. I have it on good authority that Karen is behind these words today. The 11 o'clock code word is crusty. Thank you very much. Crusty. Is that like, as in Krusty the Clown? Right? It's not just good. It's good enough.

Foreigner on the Valley's Classic Rock Station, 100.7 KSLX LP here, the big birthday show. I tell you, at a certain age, double vision just kind of comes with the territory. All right, we got the Classic Rock long set going. Did you catch the 11 o'clock code word? Courtesy of Karen. It's crusty. Just like me. C-R-U-S-T-Y. That is the concerts and cash code word. It's crusty. Now, what about this young lust?

0: 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Are we reaching? See, it keeps hanging up. And it's a man answering.
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0: Bill Esquire on the Valley's Classic Rock Station, 100.7 KSLX. Lonely is the night. All right, man, you got LP here. We have got a ton of stuff coming up in just a few minutes here. We got Classic Rock Long Set. We got Lunch Thang. We got another birthday concerts and cash code word, courtesy of Karen. Oh, speaking of which, hey, Friday at 4, Karen is kicking off a last chance block party weekend. Yeah, concerts and cash. It's over on Sunday night, man, 11 p.m. All right, so if you want to get tickets for 10 concerts and win $500, you got to do it this week, this weekend, your last chance. All right? That's Friday at 4.
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11: And now the weather from Blue Sky Pest Control. Hello, Blue Sky. Goodbye, pests. Sunny. Today's high 106. Clear skies overnight, low 77. And that's Wednesday's Valley weather.
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0: me likey. It's noon in the valley. Good afternoon, everybody. LP here. The big birthday show. Karen came up with my concerts and cash code words today. Thanks, Karen. You know, there's a soft, warm place in hell for you. No, I'm kidding. All right. The 12 o'clock code word is frail. It's perfect. Frail. You know, I'm really glad incontinent isn't one of the words today. Frail. F-R-A-I-L. Frail. That is the concerts and cash code word for 12 o'clock. All right, so we got your bonus tracks, your weather bonus tracks, coming up in a few minutes. But first, you know, to speak on the birthday, you know, everybody's got them. I mean, wow, man. You know, there's the spotlight shining on you. It's your day. I know, they give us one day a year, right? But listen, it's pretty obvious that at this point, you know, music is pretty much my life. You know, probably yours, too. And music has always marked birthdays and the passage of time. I mean, the Beatles was probably the first that you're aware of. And you say, it's your birthday. You know, and then you get older. It's, you know, Cooper's I'm 18 or Neil Young, 24 and so much more. Seeger, Sweet 16's turned 31. It goes on and on. Well, today, this year, I get a new song. I got a pretty cool phone call, too. KSLX.
1: Happy birthday. I promise not to call you crusty.
0: Well, thank you very much. Thank you very much. Thank you very much. What? And you know what? That was the wrong call. Jeez, way to go, dude. KSLX.
2: Hey, brother. How are you?
0: I'm doing pretty good. What's going on?
2: I wanted to tell you that I turn 80 on the 12th, and you probably don't even turn 39 today.
0: I'm 64.
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2: Happy birthday. I promise not to call you crusty.
1: Well, thank you very much. Thank you very much. Thank you very much. What?
2: It's all good with you. I got your bonus track idea here. It's got a lot of weather in it. How about Thunder Island by Jay Ferguson?
1: Ah, hey, that talks about naked girls on the beach.
2: Something like that, yeah.
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0: Can I fly there from here?
1: That'd be pretty badass, man.
0: Jay Ferguson, Thunder Island. Hey, that's a weather bonus track. You know, because we said so. It's the Valley's Classic Rock Station, 100.7 KSLX. Tis the lunch thing. We'll be back to it in just a second. Hang on, Sean. I got your scorpions. I wanted to give the 12 o'clock code word again. Concerts and cash. The 12 o'clock code word is frail. F-R-A-I-L. Yes, these are birthday code words. Supplied by Karen. Thank you very much. We should blow up her email again. No, don't do that. No, don't. No, really, don't. Okay, so, no, don't. I love you. Shots fired. Frail. Be careful putting that in your app. It's concerts and cash.

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0: You know, I like my girls a little bit older. Yeah, I don't know how old he was talking about, man. Yeah, hey, be careful. Southfield on the Valley's Classic Rock Station, 100.7 KSLX. Wrapping up the lunch thing for a Wednesday, a birthday edition, a weather edition. Bullet blue sky in there, too. There you go, Belinda. Good request. Good stuff. All right. Where are we? I don't know. Got a Classic Rock long set coming up for you next. We got the weekend. Is it too early to start thinking about the weekend? Maybe I'll start mine, I don't know, at 1 o'clock. Yeah, right. And you know what? You guys are asking, why are you working on your birthday? I'm not working. Okay. Enough said. How about some AC/DC? Got another code word coming up, too.
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20: And now the weather from Blue Sky Pest Control. Hello, Blue Sky. Goodbye, pests. Sunny. Today's high 106. Clear skies overnight, low 77. And that's Wednesday's Valley weather.
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is utter chaos. Wouldn't have it any other way. Time for the 1 o'clock code word. The 1 o'clock birthday code word. Thanks, Karen. You guys ready? Concerts and cash. 10 concerts, $500. The word for 1 o'clock is... Wait. The what? I don't... Wait, what? Oh! Senile. S-E-N-I-L-E. Senile. Uh-huh. I'm telling you, it's just short term.

You know, that's really a great air keyboard song, right? REO Speedwagon. Rolling with the changes on the Valley's Classic Rock Station. 100.7 KSLX. We got the Classic Rock Long Set going. We are looking forward to a weekend. I don't care if we're only halfway there. We're looking forward to the weekend, man. It's the last chance. Block Party Weekend. Last chance being concerts and cash. 11 p.m. Sunday. That's it. We are cutting you off. Did you get the 1 o'clock code word? It's senile. Because, of course, it is. See, it's what? Oh, senile. S-E-N-I-L-E. Don't forget to stick that in your app. Okay. Check. 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

0: of these crazy, crazy, crazy, crazy nights. The Eagles on the Valley's Classic Rock Station, 100.7 KSLX. One of these nights. Oh, wow. Hey, what a coincidence. Got LP here. Classic Rock Lunch Set coming up for you next. You and I will be together for one more hour on the special edition of the LP Birthday Show. Yeah, Karen's going to be here in an hour. We're going to be talking to her.
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18: And now the weather from Blue Sky Pest Control. Hello, Blue Sky. Goodbye, pests. Sunny. Today's high 106. Clear skies overnight, low 77. And that's Wednesday's Valley weather.
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20: 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Painted Back by the Stones was a number one hit back in 1966. The lyrics were written by Mick Jagger. Before he was a rock star, Mick was weighing a future in business or journalism, and he was studying at the London School of Economics when his music career began to take precedence. In 1961, a chance reunion with a childhood friend named Keith Richards changed everything. Mick was carrying Rare Blues Records, Chuck Berry's Rockin' at the Hops, and a Muddy Waters album that drew Richards' attention and led to their musical conversations. When Mick decided to pursue music full-time in 1962, he left the LSE by submitting a formal letter to the school's chancellor, stating, "I'm leaving LSE because I've been offered a really excellent opportunity in the entertainment world."
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kind of sounds like she's going down a checklist there, right? Heartbreaker, dreammaker, love taker. All notches in her lipstick case. Ah, see, right? You guys ready for the 2 o'clock code word? The last birthday code word of the afternoon. It is... I know, what's it going to be this time, right? Oh! It's birthday. Ah, that's nice. B-I-R-T-H-D-A-Y. Birthday. Stick it in your app. Where's my ice cream? I haven't gotten any ice cream.

It's the Valley's classic rock station, 100.7 KSLX. I kind of like the way she dips. That's what he says. Dips, my best friend's girl. Used to be mine. Rick Ocasek always kind of musically came off as so pathetic when it came to his love life. I kind of felt bad for the guy. And then he goes and marries Paula, right? Yeah, whatever. Liar. Hey, check this out. This just came down the pipe. In fact, I am reading this for the first time, along with you hearing it, starting on Monday. Listen around the top of the hour for the 40 at 40 code word. Oh, because KSLX is 40 years old. All right, that's 40 years of classic rock prizes, including vinyls, posters, DVDs, a pair of tickets to see Santana and the Doobie Brothers, and a whole bunch of, quote, other stuff. 40 at 40. That starts Monday. Right here. Oh, boy. Okay, that's cool. All right, where was it? Oh, yeah, the 2 o'clock code word. It's birthday. Birthday. Birthday. B-I-R-T-H-D-A-Y. Stick that in your app. It's concerts and cash. KSLX.

0: Are you ready for me to rattle your brain? Because it's going to happen on Rock Tales. 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
1: Robert Plant just announced new U.S. dates.
0: Yeah, what did I see your post?
1: Yeah, I'm going to go to all of them. Just sign me up for all of them.
0: I was going to say, so you said you're going to go to, you said Flagstaff?
1: San Diego. Santa Barbara.
0: Did I see Santa Fe? Is he playing Santa
1: Fe? Yes, at the Santa Fe Opera House.
0: Okay, you know, that would be really good. I love Santa Fe.
1: Yeah, it's a beautiful city.
0: Yeah, they got good food there, too.
1: Happy birthday. How are those code
0: words? Oh, yeah. Gee, thanks, Karen. You crusty female, frail, senile, old.
1: Birthday boy. When did you realize it?
0: You know, literally, you know, I grabbed the list like 30 seconds before I cracked the mic. And I grabbed the list. It's like, all right, let's see what the 10 o'clock code word is. And it was like, oh, my God. They got me. And I was still laughing when I opened the mic.
1: Oh, I love
0: it. Yeah, it was cool. Yeah. And the listeners have been great all day. It's been fun.
1: Yeah, I'm glad. I'm glad you enjoyed those.
0: Did you hear the song I played for myself at noon?
1: No, I missed the noon.
0: So, you know, music and age and, you know, 24 and so much more. Sweet 16's turned 31.
1: Oh, cool.
0: I'm 18, et cetera, et cetera. Today I got a new song.
1: What was that?
0: Yeah, the Beatles. When you're 64.
1: Yes! Happy birthday.
0: Good stuff. All right. Code words. Rocktails. Get the lead out. Karen.
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16: And now the weather from Blue Sky Pest Control. Hello, Blue Sky. Goodbye, pests. Sunny. Today's high 106. Clear skies overnight, low 77. And that's Wednesday's Valley weather.
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that the birthday senior citizen has left the building, we have code words that aren't all about being old. 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

0: time for Rocktails on 100.7 KSLX, Valley's classic rock station. 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
1: Peeking out the door, waiting for Paul to walk in because his band and everybody was there. It's like 2 hours now. He's not showing up. I walk out of one studio, walk smack into him, and he goes, "Still practicing all your mate."
0: All right, big rock star meeting Paul McCartney, one of the Beatles, in one of the studios he was recording in. 480-470-KSLX. Who is he?
1: Peeking out the door, waiting for Paul to walk in because his band and everybody was there. It's like 2 hours now. He's not showing up. I walk out of one studio, walk smack into him, and he goes, "Still practicing all your mate."
0: All right, if you can nail that one, you are going to see Kenny Wayne Shepherd Band Celebrity Theater next Friday. That's the 19th of the month. And I'll toss in a $50 gift certificate to Von Hansen's Meats and Spirits in Chandler. So, so good. So off you go to the phones. I want to thank Gettle Air Conditioning and Plumbing for powering Rocktails. G-O-E-T-T-L, keeping you cool but hard to spell.

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1: Peeking out the door, waiting for Paul to walk in because his band and everybody was there. It's like 2 hours now. He's not showing up. I walk out of one studio, walk smack into him, and he goes, still practicing all your mate.
0: Stalking Paul McCartney. Who is this guy? Over to your phone calls right now to see what you're thinking. Chris, starting with you.
2: Oh, boy, this is a toughie.
0: I know it is. I haven't used him in a while either.
2: Robert Plant from Led Zeppelin.
0: No, not Robert. Oh, keep trying, though. You can always call me back if anything else comes to your head.
3: Rumors spreading around in that Texas town. About to check outside the games. And you know what I'm talking about. 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They got a lot of nice girls.

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1: Peeking out the door, waiting for Paul to walk in because his band and everybody was there. It's like 2 hours now. He's not showing up. I walk out of one studio, walk smack into him, and he goes, "Sit and practice with all your mate."
0: All right, he's very animated. He's a fan of the Beatles, as most artists are. Bang! He runs into him. What do you think?
2: Steve Miller.
0: Not Steve Miller. It's been a while since I used him, too, though, but it's not him.
3: This is Debbie. How
0: are
3: you doing?
0: Debbie, I'm great. If only someone would get the answer right, I'd be even better. What do you think?
3: Bon Jovi.
0: Bon Jovi, what member?
3: The lead singer.
0: Oh, John. It's not John. It is not John, but we are getting much closer here on 100.7 KSLX. I am back to your calls.

0: me just say, I'm worn out now going through your phone calls, but I'm hoping we get a winner today on Rocktails at 100.7 KSLX, the Valley's classic rock station. I always like to re-air the audio clip of the artist in case you might know the answer.
1: Peeking out the door, waiting for Paul to walk in because his band and everybody was there. It's like 2 hours now. He's not showing up. I walk out of one studio, walk smack into him, and he goes, sit and practice and all your mate.
0: It's a good Paul McCartney imitation, but let's go to the phones and see what you're thinking.
2: This is Frank. Is that Richie Sambora?
0: Yes, yes, Frank. That would be Richie. Yes.
2: I thought so.
0: Did you think that based on the clue or the clip or the last person said John Bon Jovi and I said closer?
2: I thought that's how it'd be, and I missed the clue this afternoon. But, yeah, I heard the last one with John Bon Jovi.
0: You got it. And you can thank our last caller for the help, I guess. But you're going to see Kenny Wayne Shepherd. The show's next Friday. Got two tickets for that. And then the Von Hansen's gift certificate is always awesome. $50 to spend there.
2: I love that.

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0: Many a stylist was worn out playing that song in my best friend's basement. Nazareth on 100.7 KSLX, the Valley's classic rock station. We just replay that song over and over and over again. Hey, it's Karen D'Alessandro, ready to go with a long set of classic rock on tap. Plus, I have one of the most iconic guitar riffs of all time to kick that off. And just a reminder that this weekend, the concerts and cash situation is over, and you have a last chance block party to collect as many of those code words as we can give you. Again, they start at 6. They go till 11, and that will happen on Saturday and Sunday. But your last word is Sunday night at 11 o'clock, because Monday somebody's going to find out they won an experience of a lifetime, like nonstop concerts and money. 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
14: And now the weather from Blue Sky Pest Control. Hello, Blue Sky. Goodbye, pests. Clear skies overnight, low 77. Tomorrow, sunny and 106. And that's Wednesday's Valley weather.
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That starts a tour this weekend in Chicago, and it comes our way. August 14th, that is part of the KSLX Concerts and Cash 10-pack of shows. Yeah, Santana and the Doobies. There's also the Black Crowes and Motley Crue and Rush. 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

0: Look at that. Workday's almost over. And another classic rock long set is on tap here at 100.7 KSLX. It's Karen, and I've got also another Concerts and Cash code word. Those will end on Sunday night. Again, for the 10 concerts, $500 in cash. That's been going on for a couple weeks, two, 3 weeks now. So what are we going to follow that up with? Well, the crack geniuses that put together our killer promotions have one for you. You may or may not know it, but KSLX has been rocking the valley for free for 40 years now. So starting on Monday, we're going to be giving you a chance to win 40 at 40. It'll be the 40 at 40 code word, which will work just like code words always do from 6 until 11, with one listener, one local listener, picking up a 40 prize pack that includes things like vinyl and tickets and posters. And there is just a plethora of stuff in our offices we're putting together to give you one of the coolest swag bags you have ever owned. So be listening for that to start on Monday, the 40 at 40. But don't forget to collect as many code words before it all ends Sunday for Concerts and Cash, with another one on the way.
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16: And now the weather from Blue Sky Pest Control. Hello, Blue Sky. Goodbye, pests. Clear skies overnight, low 77. Tomorrow, sunny and 106. And that's Wednesday's Valley weather.
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